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1: It's the Bootleg Cap Show, man. Coming up, we got that No Cap News on the way. James, what's going on?
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1: African, Japan, the Konnichiwa. English, Japan, the Konnichiwa.

This ain't what you want. This ain't what you want. This ain't what you want. This ain't what you want. This ain't what you want. This ain't what you want. This ain't what you want. This ain't what you want. This ain't what you want. This ain't what you want. This ain't what you want. This ain't what you want. This ain't what you want. This ain't what you want. This ain't what you want. This ain't what you want. This ain't what you want. This ain't what you want. This ain't what you want. This ain't what you want. This ain't what you want. This ain't what you want. This ain't what you want. This ain't what you want. This ain't what you want. This ain't what you want. This ain't what you want. This ain't what you want. This ain't what you want. This ain't what you want. This ain't what you want. This ain't what you want. This ain't what you want. This ain't what you want. This ain't what you want. This ain't what you want. This ain't what you want. This ain't what you want. This ain't what you want. This ain't what you want. This ain't what you want. This ain't what you want. This ain't what you want. This ain't what you want. This ain't what you want. This ain't what you want. This ain't what you want. This

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1: Huge night. Clearly, everything going down at iHeartRadio Music Festival. It's Ashley Tui's on there. The recap, obviously, Cardi B, some of your favorite artists, is up on our website. But what to expect tonight? 9 minutes of feeling.

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Tell her don't.

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1: Like I said, literally huge moments from our iHeartRadio Music Festival Night 1. Cardi B, BTS, Zara Larsson, so many more. 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
1: Cardi had a party. Yes, last night. It's actually two weeks on air. I Heart Radio Music Festival just got done. And guess what? I got to remind you to get yourself ready. Put that icy hot on. You know, get you some sleep because we doing it all again tonight. All right. 7:30 p.m. Pacific, 10:30 Eastern. 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So make sure that you tap in. Tonight is Snoop and Ciara. So that's some big names. And let's, you know,

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1: 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Snoop and Ciara going to hold it down. Two T-Girls, we have next.

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1: 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They got to do with me. Come outside right quick.
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1: 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Maybe that's what we'll get into. 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
1: Yeah. Life. 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
25: And I go by the name of Charlamagne the God. And welcome to Weekends with the Breakfast Club. Hello.
23: Yes, we count down the 20 biggest joints in the country requested by you. We got some special guests joining us this week.
25: Who we got? Who we got? Oh, Ryan Clark, man. My guy Ryan Clark is here. He did exactly what he was supposed to do, which is pivot. Okay, and he pivoted by doubling down on the pivot after he's been fired from ESPN. So we'll be here to talk to him. He'll be here to talk to us about Pivot Sports as well as the Pivot Podcast being on Netflix. And salute to my South Carolina sister, Danielle Brooks.
23: She celebrated her birthday this week, too.
24: Love her.
25: She did. I think she celebrated her birthday on Thursday, if I'm not mistaken.
23: Yes, Thursday, yep.
25: Happy born day to Danielle. And she'll be here to talk to us about Broadway and Hollywood and all types of stuff.
23: That's right. Now, Charlamagne, you got a donkey of the week?
25: Donkey of the week goes to 6 Nigerian men who need to come to the front of the congregation. We like to have a word with them, man. Man, you know, I don't like people out here reinforcing stereotypes, but we'll discuss.
23: All right.
25: And well, don't play Young Miami right after this. Spin that, okay? Please.
23: Oh, boy. All right. Well, Jess is going to be fixing somebody's mess. We got the latest with Lauren, and let's get to the countdown. Here's number 20. It's Fat Smacks with Butter B.

What up, y'all? It's your girl, Jess Hilarious, right here on Weekends with the Breakfast Club. That was Legacy from J. Cole. Now here's Baby Chief Do It with Ghetto Love Story, right here on Weekends with the Breakfast Club.

0: 10. Girl, you a 10. Girl, you a 10. Girl, you a 10. Girl, you a 10. Girl, you
1: yep, Charlamagne the God here. Weekends with the Breakfast Club. That was the number 13 song, Face Card, Skiller Baby, and Chris Brown. Now, Envy, you got the exclusive of the week coming?
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0: 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It's DJ Envy. Let's get to Just Fix My Mess.
1: It's the real deal. Help me. Help me.
2: Oh, my God.
3: I'm all up in your mess. I'm going to fix it. Fix it.
4: Fix
3: it.
4: Fix
3: it. Fix it. 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It's real.
0: Now you there?
5: Hey, this is Naya from Jersey.
0: Naya, what's your, you said you got an update for Jess?
2: Hey, girl, this the girl who had the guy on the couch?
5: Yes, girl.
2: Okay. And he got mad at me. Girl. He got mad at me, but he took the phone. What's going on? What's the update?
5: Yes, you done left. At first, I'm like, ain't no way she just talking about hang up the phone and left me in some more mess. I said, oh, Lord, have mercy.
2: That's on him.
5: We were just looking at the TV, we were going off with each other, and then Charlamagne coming in singing Jolene.
2: Jolene.
5: So, yeah, it was a mess. But in the long run, it actually helped because you must have pinched a nerve, Jess. But he out of here.
2: I know.
5: Before the month is up. So.
2: He got out of here.
5: Yes.
2: Oh, that's right.
5: Thank you very much. It must have really hit a nerve. I'm talking about. To the end, he was like, he got real disrespectful. I had to threaten. I said, I don't care what you paid, what rent you paid for. That's you got to go or I'm calling the cops. He was like, call Top Dog Law, call whoever. He was really hurt, Jess.
2: I know that's right.
5: He was really hurt. I'm telling you. Yeah. So thank
2: Hopefully.
5: You. And shout out to Envy. Yeah. Happy birthday, my big Virgo.
2: Oh, that's what's up. He just left out real quick. He went to the bathroom. But yes, okay. Well, I'm glad. Hopefully it made him mad enough to get himself together. Because that's really all I want for the brother. I wanted him off of your couch, out of your house, into his own place or into therapy or whatever that brother got to do to get his life back on track or get it together. You know what I mean? So hopefully he got mad enough to do that. But I'm glad that I'm glad you got your space, and don't you allow him to come back over and get back in there. Don't you do it. Because you can do bad all by yourself, honey.
5: Yes, I could be alone by myself and be happy by myself. But
2: there you go.
5: Thank you so much. I just wanted to give you an update because I don't know. People don't really get back and see if it really be working. In the moment, it was a hot mess, though, Jess. You hung up that phone and I had to really fight for my life. So,
2: I understand.
5: In the long run, it hit a nerve. Hit a nerve. So, I understand. Thank you.
2: Now, he never physically harmed you, has he?
5: No. He just got a mouth. That's it.
2: Okay, just verbally. Okay, got you. Well, you in there by yourself now, so now you can get back to doing whatever makes Naya happy. Fulfill yourself.
5: And it was the first of the month. It's my birthday month. Birthday is September 16th.
2: Big Virgo
5: season. I heard you got a show. Yeah, if you got a show out here in the DMV, that's where I go to school. So I'm going to see if I can come around to that.
2: Yes, I got shows next weekend in Baltimore. So make sure you get your tickets if you haven't yet. I got you. Look, are you going to be able to come? I can give you some tickets to the show. If you got to let me know.
5: Yes, I'm in the DMV right now. I go to school here. So please
2: let me out. That's dope. Now I'm there Thursday through Sunday. So you pick whatever. Yes. Show you would like to come to. I mean, we're going to put you on hold and get your information, Naya, because I definitely want to host you at the show. That'll be dope.
5: Yes, thank you. We'll be there, girl, for sure.
2: Yes, ma'am, because it's Virgo season, so this is my birthday gift to you, boo.
5: Yes! Thank you, Jeff. Thank you.
2: No problem. Love you. No, don't hang up. Don't hang up.
5: Oh, I won't. Okay.
6: I just fixed my mess success story.
2: Period. Got him off the couch. What's up?
6: You know what I'm saying?
2: Yeah.
6: Now he's going to be on your ass. He's going to be downstairs at your show like, you got me kicked out the house.
2: Yo, shut up. That asked me, am I happy? What'd he say? Did your husband beat you? You happy your husband hitting you? Yeah. Your husband don't want you or something about, man, I don't know. I thought it was something about me getting hit. I'm like, no, not me.
0: All right, thank you, Jess, for helping them people with their mess.
2: You already know, and if you haven't gotten a copy of my book yet, you can get it, Till Death Do We Parent, my co-parenting memoir. It's available anywhere you get your books.
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3: Donkey of the week goes to six Nigerian men who were extradited from South Africa to the United States for allegedly being involved in a romance scam that targeted more than 100 women and stole millions of dollars. I'm not even going to sit here and act like I can pronounce these brothers' names, but let's go to SABC News for the report, please.
4: The six Nigerian nationals who are suspects in a multi-million rand online romance scam have arrived at the Cape Town International Airport for their extradition to the United States. They are allegedly linked to the Nigerian cyber crimes syndicate, the Black Hawks, and face charges of money laundering and wire fraud. The Hawks say they initially arrested eight suspects in 2021, with one being granted bail of 210,000 rand, while another was extradited to the United States in 2024. This followed cooperation between the Hawks, Interpol, the FBI, and the U.S. Secret Service.
5: You must remember that the crime scene is online, so there had to be proper investigation and proper money trail to be traced back to individual suspects so that we are able to make a case that is tangible to stand before court.
3: Jesus Christ, she ain't say their names either. So now I got to attempt. I'll just say their first names. Perry Franklin, Asa Rimin, Collins Musa, and Torres Hasu. And last name, Osajid. Osajid, Otaga, and Otubu.
6: Definitely not right, but go ahead.
3: Anyway. They are accused. They haven't been convicted, so we'll let the court handle that part. But I want to discuss this morning stereotypes, okay? Because when I saw this story, my first thought was, my Nigerian brothers, why are y'all reinforcing the stereotype? You know the stereotype I'm talking about, okay? There are people on this planet who, when they heard Young Miami ask where all the scamming ass N-words at, the first place they thought about is Nigeria, okay? I was born in 1978. And Nigerians have been fighting the scammer stereotype in America for as long as I can remember, okay? It started with those Nigerian prince emails. You know, remember those? Hello, my dear. I have inherited $14 million and I need your assistance, okay? That's what started a lot of this. And I don't like it because I love Nigerians, okay? Nigeria has over 200 million people. Some of the smartest, most educated, most successful people I've ever met are from Nigeria. Dropping a clues bomb from Nigeria, damn it. Okay, you got doctors, you got lawyers, you got engineers, you got business owners. You can look at what Nigerian culture is doing around the world right now. You know, the Afro beats is everywhere. You got Burna Boy, we just was playing Tim's, okay? Nigeria has spent years showing the world that there's so much more to that country than the stereotypes people have about it. And then here come these six individuals doing romance scams, allegedly. Okay, do you understand how much that has to piss off other Nigerians? Somewhere this morning, there's a Nigerian man sending a completely legitimate business email, and somebody is looking at that email, rubbing their chin like, I don't know. Okay, some Nigerian brother is on a dating app right now trying to genuinely meet somebody, and the woman is nervous, waiting to be asked for money. But that's how stereotypes work. Okay, one person does something and somehow everybody who looks like them or comes from where they're from gets thrown into it. Don't become somebody else's confirmation bias, okay? People already got ignorant ideas about certain groups, and they just waiting for something to happen that makes them feel like they're right, okay? They don't care about the millions of Nigerians who wake up every morning and go to work, raise their families, and don't scam nobody. They're going to see this story and say, see, I told you all them scamming ass Negroes Carisha was talking about are from Nigeria. I told you. No. Okay, we're talking about six Nigerians, six individuals, okay? And guys, if you know people already have an unfair stereotype about your community, why would you go out there and allegedly become the stereotype? That's what I don't understand. And I know some people don't like that argument because they'll say, why should I have to represent my whole race? Why should Nigerians have to represent all Nigerians? You're right. You shouldn't. That's an unfair burden. Okay. White people don't have to do that. When Bernie Madoff stole billions of dollars, nobody said, man, we got to keep an eye on all these white people and their Ponzi schemes. No, we said Bernie Madoff was a crook. Okay. One man. We didn't make millions of people answer for him, but black people. Okay. My brothers, my sisters from all over the globe, you know damn well that's not how it works for us. Okay, people shouldn't stereotype Nigerians because of what these six men allegedly did, but people will. And that's why if these allegations are true, you know, these brothers got to suffer the consequences. Okay? These brothers didn't just hurt the women they allegedly scammed. They made life a little more annoying for some innocent Nigerian somewhere who already has to deal with this stereotype. And I have to say, the actual scam itself is nasty, too. Oh, because romance scammers aren't just stealing money. They're studying people's loneliness. Okay? That's what makes this so foul. You're finding somebody who wants companionship, and you're figuring out exactly what they need to hear. Good morning, beautiful. Did you eat today? I have jollof. Then 3 months later, baby, I'm having a little trouble accessing my bank account. Sir, you don't need a girlfriend. Okay, you need a loan officer. And what really gets me is the amount of work that allegedly goes into these scams. If you have enough discipline to talk to somebody every day, enough patience to gain their trust, enough people skills to make them fall in love with you, enough business sense to allegedly move millions of dollars around, then you clearly have the skill and talent to do something legitimate. You could have been putting all of that energy into actually doing something legitimate, but no, you want a scam. But back to the moral of the story. There's already an ugly stereotype attached to Nigerians, and these six men allegedly decided to become somebody's evidence for it, okay? You shouldn't have to live your life trying to prove stereotypes wrong, but you damn sure shouldn't be working overtime to prove them right. Please give these six alleged romance scammers from Nigeria the biggest hee-haw. I don't get it.
1: How you say their names?
3: I don't know.
6: Don't do that to him. Don't do that to him.
1: Not his on the accent Monday. Changing everything.
3: Mm-mm-mm. I don't even know why, because that wasn't even a Nigerian accent.
1: I don't know what you were doing.
3: I don't know what that was. All right. I have no idea.
7: Thank you, Charlamagne, for that donkey of the week.
3: That's right. And listen, make sure you RSVP to be at my Mental Wealth Expo on World Mental Health Day. That is October 10th. It's going to be in Newark, New Jersey at the Joel and Diane Bloom Wellness and Event Center. I bring together some of the best mental health professionals in the business. And this year, we are focused on nothing but solutions, okay? We got Dr. Rita Walker going to be there, Dr. Jay Barnett, Elliot Connie, Kier Gaines, Michelle Williams, you know, is going to be joining us this year. And Ayan Levon Zant, just to name a few people, man. It's all curated by my good sister, Debbie Brown. So go to mentalwealthexpo.com, RSVP to be there, and we'll see you on 1010.
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0: What up, y'all? It's your girl, Jess Hilarious, right here on Weekends with the Breakfast Club. In the number 9 spot, that was obvious from Chris Brown. Now let's get into our interview with Ryan Clark, right here on Weekends with the Breakfast Club.
1: I know you got places to be, so we got to get to it.
2: Okay.
1: You said something that fascinated me. I heard
2: Jesus Christ. Jump right in. Go ahead.
1: No, because we got to talk. You said that if ESPN hadn't fired you, you probably would have never taken the step that you took, which is to, you know, just go, I guess, all in on the pivot.
3: Yeah.
1: Right? Why did somebody else have to stop believing in your value before you were willing to bet on yourself? Especially with a pod called the pivot. Mm-hmm.
3: Yeah. I think the biggest thing is it was the job I wanted.
1: Mm-hmm.
3: Right? Mm-hmm. I interned at ESPN when I was playing. Mm-hmm. Right? And so to me, watching Stuart Scott, seeing Tom Jackson, like, that was the job.
2: Mm-hmm.
3: And if you could get to Monday Night Football, like, that's iconic.
1: Mm-hmm.
3: And to be inside those stadiums and be able to talk to players, talk to coaches, talk to GMs, like, I earned that,
1: mm-hmm.
3: right? I worked for that.
1: Mm-hmm.
3: And that was the goal I set. And so there was a comfort in that. Like, no matter what, and I say this all the time, I just say this, you know, Stuart Scott was, like, the dude that made me want to do TV. Because
1: mm-hmm.
3: he said, we can do it and be us and be successful,
1: mm-hmm.
3: right? And Stuart Scott, man, got cancer and passed. You still walk past every restaurant, though, and ESPN's on. And so that was going to stand. So there was a comfort in it, right?
1: Yeah.
3: It was a comfort in you get to do what you love to do. You get paid a lot of money to do it at a place that is going to be an entity in this business forever. And so I think it was that level of comfort, being content in what I was doing, that said, okay, you don't have to go start this other thing, because I did have both, Charlamagne.
1: Yeah, 100%.
2: You know? So for people that don't know, what exactly happened if they didn't hear your podcast? And if you don't know, he's a 13-year NFL safety, played for my team, the Giants. We look good, right? We bust some cowgirls' ass. But anyway, another story, another time. Redskins, Commanders, Steelers, Super Bowl champion.
3: Yeah.
2: So what happened? Because people loved you on TV. The ratings were great. And what happened?
3: The right people didn't love me.
2: Mm.
3: And you know, and that's...
1: You said the white people didn't love you?
3: I said the right.
4: Right.
1: Oh, you said right.
3: Yeah.
1: Oh,
3: yeah. Sorry.
2: He's hard of hearing sometimes.
3: Yeah,
2: he's hard
3: of hearing
4: sometimes. You already know what's going on.
3: And I ain't tripping. But it taught me a lesson, right? It taught me a lesson that, like, you can't get... Because you believe it's one thing, and even the perception of you might be one thing, if you're not the decision maker, you can't get comfortable.
1: Mm-hmm. Mm-hmm.
3: To me, I'm coming from football. When you play football, if that film hot, you're going to play, right? If that film hot, you're going to get contracts, because that's the way it works.
1: Mm-hmm.
3: That's not how TV works.
2: That's right? How corporate world works.
3: Right. So, yeah, and I had to learn that. I struggled getting out of football. You know, like, a lot of people talk about struggling, like, not having a passion.
1: Mm.
3: I struggled not being able to tell people what I felt.
1: Mm.
3: You see what I'm saying? Like, because in football, because most of us are alphas and most of us come from a place of direct accountability, I could tell you when I got a problem with you, right? Like, football is like growing up where we grew up in our community. Mm. You might throw hands with your best friend, but y'all gonna dap off afterwards. And if somebody else comes to the crib, they got an issue with both of us.
1: Mm-hmm.
3: That's not how corporate works, right? If you got the right relationships, if the right people like you, if you have the right executive in your corner, then you can get a show or you can have a setback and they'll make sure you're in the right position. I didn't necessarily have those relationships. And on top of that, if you see the way linear TV is going when you cut it on, if you look at, oh, this person's there, or this person's there, or this person has a new show, some of the things that I talked about and some of the things that I champion aren't in line with those. And I believe that not having that connection too with decision makers is a big reason why I was out as well.
1: You know, ESPN called it a layoff, but you were adamant about, no, I was fired. Why is that distinction so important?
3: Because everybody that got laid off got told on Tuesday.
1: Mm.
3: Only one person got told on Monday on set.
1: Mm.
3: Me.
1: Mm.
3: That's the distinction. If it was fair, if it was right, if it was because of the reasons everyone else was laid off, right? We merged two companies, or ESPN merged with NFL Network. So they were bringing in outside people, whether it was talent behind the scenes, mm-hmm. and there had to be budget cuts, right? Whether it was Cam Newton, who's an NFL MVP, Carl Ravitch, who had been there 33 years, Charles Davis, who was respected in this business, or the people behind the scenes, you didn't hear about any of them on Monday.
1: Mm-hmm.
3: Right? Only one person got let go on Monday. Only one person was let go on air. Only one person's firing or layoff was leaked to a far right conservative sports site.
1: Yeah, it got leaked to OutKick, right?
3: Yeah. Me. So when all those things line up, it lets you know that everything's not on the up and up, but it was also purposeful. It was also meant, in my opinion, to humiliate, right? And in leaking it to OutKick, you now know if anybody is going to curry favor for you in this decision, it's going to be them because it's me.
1: Oh, they're going to read the conservatives rejoice. Yeah.
3: Right? And and in truth, a couple of days later, I think it was Sophie Cunningham, you know, that's when she came out and, you know, she was talking about the trans women playing in the league. Someone from OutKick, their first tweet was, "What a great rebrand week for ESPN. Ryan Clark is let go and now Sophie Cunningham is leading news." So it's letting you know what they think.
0: Yeah.
3: And in my opinion, if you're going to give them the story, not, bro, it's so many reputable sports publications, whether it's, you know, Sports Illustrated, the New York Times, The Athletic. If this is going to be as big a news as it turned out to be, why not give it to them? Because you knew who you were giving it to. You knew the small amount of people within that building that knew it. And then, you know, the humiliation that you at least purposed it to come along with my, you know, me being laid off.
1: Yep, Charlamagne Tha God here. Weekends at the Breakfast Club. That was the first part of our conversation with Ryan Clark. Now let's get into a bonus record. It's Coi Leray, Better Than Yours, right here on Weekends at the Breakfast Club.

0: That was Coil Array Better Than Yours. Now let's get back into the interview with Ryan Clark from The Pivot. I'm DJ Envy, and it's Weekends with The Breakfast Club.
1: I do think a lot of people don't really know that you got fired while you were on air.
2: Yeah.
1: Because it was about, this is what I was told, it was about to get leaked to OutKick. OutKick was about to put it out, run the story. Uh-huh. And so somebody came to you like, I don't know, like an hour prior to say, hey, Ryan, this is about to come out. Why? Yep. Like, that's intentional to tell you that while you're on air.
2: Yeah. So I don't, I'm going to be honest, right? Like, there are some really good people in that building. And some people, man, that I'm talking about, bro, like, that went to bat for me in so many different situations when other people in high office or executives weren't trying to understand who I am and why I think or move or believe what I move, the way I move. And so the person who called me is like he was my immediate boss, you know, and we had been through it, man. He was the person that gave me my internship, the dude I talked to get there. And so we're doing the show and I get a text message from our showrunner, and like the way he texted me, I could tell he didn't know. He was like, RC, man, my boy said hit him up next break. You don't call people on commercial break during the show, right? You talk to them afterwards. Mm-hmm. And I had heard enough rumblings about things that I was like, this can't be good, right? And so we get on the phone and he's like, man, this is a hard call, but, you know, they're going to let you go. Well, you there too, right? So it's already in the tone and the words used that, okay, this ain't really your call. Mm-hmm. And he said, you know, OutKick, the story was leaked to OutKick. OutKick has the story. They're going to run with it. And I don't want that to happen to you while you're on air.
3: Mm. Yeah.
2: You know, and he was really, at least in my opinion, he did me a solid.
4: Yeah, absolutely.
2: Right? Because I do feel like it was about that humiliation. And he wanted to save me from that. Mm-hmm. Right? It was already going to be enough written. There was already going to be enough laughs, enough jokes that I worked that day anyway. Mm-hmm. So I appreciated him, and I told him this: if anybody was going to call me, I wanted it to be the person that for the last 10 or 12 years has stood up for me. Mm-hmm. Right? I didn't want it to be one of those people that was laughing behind my back anyway. And so for like that piece of it wasn't like, it just kind of was what it was. It just added to the rest of it, but that part of it wasn't that bad.
1: Did Ryan Clark contribute to Ryan Clark getting fired?
2: And what I thought about it a lot.
1: Okay. What I mean by that is, were there moments when you confused being authentic with believing you could say or do anything because you thought you was that valuable?
2: No.
1: Okay.
2: Never. Mm-hmm. I think you weigh it every time. Mm-hmm. Right? I think every conversation you have, you legitimately have to think to yourself, what could be the consequences of this? In, you know, Colin Kaepernick's all over. You know, this week he released his book. In 2016, I was doing Mike and Mike. And the week before, Mike Greenberg wore, I forget the quarterback's name. I think his name was maybe Trevor Siemian or something. He went to Northwestern and he played for Denver. And he was having like a good year.
3: Mm-hmm.
2: So Greeny wore his jersey on air. Well, the next week, I wore a Colin Kaepernick jersey on it.
3: Mm-hmm.
2: Right? And that was during the time he was protesting.
3: Mm-hmm.
2: I also believe there needed to be a change in this country in police brutality directed toward people of color. And so I agreed with him.
3: Mm-hmm.
2: And, you know, I get off of the set that day and I get a call and they're like, you can't do that. And I was like, I get it. Mm-hmm. I understand. He's like, you know, I said, but Greeny wore a jersey the week before. And they said, yeah, but you know what wearing that jersey signifies. I said, exactly, which is why I wore it. Before I did that, I talked to the people in my house, though. Right. I said, now there could be a consequence from this. Right. You know, I told my wife, like, there could be fallout from this. If I do this, are you comfortable with those consequences? And I've probably gotten further away from asking that question. And now you kind of just ask yourself. But as more conversations started to be had, you know, I said this on our show, Stephen A, man, took me to lunch before last season, sat me down. And he was like, RC, you need to go have some meetings with certain people, you know, and he told me, you know, you said this thing in support of Andrew Reese and that ruffled a lot of feathers, or you said this and that, you know, you don't have, you know, not everybody's your fan there. And so I tried to then go and build those relationships and share how I thought about things, but it was kind of already too late. But definitely, right, you sit around and you go, what could I have done differently to not be in this position? And I can't make myself any different.
0: Yeah.
2: Right? I can't muffle myself. I'm also not going to dance.
0: That was the second part of our conversation with Ryan Clark. Now, don't go anywhere. We got 8 more songs to count down. Plus, the latest with Lauren is up next. It's your girl, Jess Hilarious, right here on Weekends with The Breakfast Club.
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12: This Friday...
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1: I'm the homegirl that knows a little bit about everything and everything.
2: The little brown girls look at you and go, I want to be with you.
3: Here in L.A., Nia Long was honored with her star on the Hollywood Walk of Fame in the motion pictures category. The Hollywood Chamber of Commerce also declared September 16th as Nia Long Day. It was an amazing ceremony. Some of the people that came out to support her, I saw Lawrence Tate, Terrence Howard, Morris Chestnut, Tiffany Haddish, Mike Epps, Courtney B. Vance, Graham King, producer from Michael, was there as well, who, you know, cast her, put her in the movie. He spoke, but Snoop Dogg actually spoke as well, too. He showed up with a jacket that had photos of, like, spanning Nia Long's career over the past 30 years, like some of her, like, big character moments. Let's take a listen to Snoop Dogg give Nia Long her honor.
4: Nia wasn't just in the culture. Nia is the culture. For about 30 years, Nia Long had every black man in America thinking he had a chance. You didn't, but she let you dream. You know, Hollywood has a way of trying to change you, but Nia, she said, nah, I'm gonna be Nia. And that's why we still standing here celebrating her after all of these years. That's longevity. So today, when we put that thing in the ground that say Nia Long on Hollywood Boulevard, just know that that star is not making you Hollywood royalty, because you've been Hollywood royalty. This is just Hollywood finally putting it in writing. Here's a toast to success and nothing less. Who am I? I'll be whoever you say. But right now, I'm the sun that shines on your day, the long way. N-I-A. Talk the talk, honey. Uh-huh. And walk the walk, money, because you earned this one. Nia Long is forever, baby. Congratulations.
2: I love Snoop. I even like the shirt that he got on and got Nia on it. Got the little.
3: Mm-hmm.
2: Yeah, that's fire.
5: Dropping a cool boss for Nia Long.
6: Yes, congratulations, Nia.
5: Congratulations. Yes. Again.
3: Just got off the phone with Todd. Todd Tucker, Candy Burris' estranged husband. There's a statement that was put out in People magazine from Candy. There's been a lot of conversation around, like, Candy, Todd, threesomes, right? Let's take a listen to some original audio. Todd doubled down on a conversation that Candy had about threesomes, and people were upset at him. Let's take a listen to that audio.
7: Is it threesome for real?
8: We did.
7: Oh my God.
8: We did. I would say most of our marriage we did.
7: I'm a saint.
2: They just confirmed it, pretty much.
3: Basically, because we already knew that the threesome thing was a conversation within their marriage because Candy had talked about it. But Candy gave a statement to People magazine, and she is dragging him, essentially. She says that a man that has already hurt her to her core is furthering damage by choosing to sensationalize their sex life. What happens between a husband and a wife in the privacy of their marriage is exactly that, private. His current behavior only confirms why I did the right thing by getting a divorce. I'm done. And so when me and Todd were just talking, he wants people to know that it's very unfortunate that Candy feels this way, but he feels like she had already put this information out there. He's just speaking from his side. He apologizes if it hurt her or affects her, but he says he's just telling how he feels, and he didn't want to sensationalize anything. This is not a smear campaign. He says it's very different than that. He's never spoken out about anything until now. But he says, and because I asked him, I'm like, well, why wouldn't you just clear it by her before you add that in? You know, he's doing this film about his side of what happened in a divorce. He says the reason why he didn't clear it with her is because when I'm done dropped, he didn't know anything about it. It wasn't clear by him. He saw it the same way we did, and it hurt him to his core.
2: He promoted
3: it. So he feels like, and I asked him that as well, too. And he said, I mean, Candy's still this person, and it is what it is, but it wasn't clear by him, and it hurt him. So why are people asking him now, why isn't he clearing things by her? Or why is it that he can't talk about certain things, but she can? So
5: I get what he's saying, but I do think that, you know, you should let the women do women things. Like, if she wants to have that conversation about, you know, their sex life in their bedroom, let her do that. Like, I don't think he should.
6: Yeah, I get what you're saying, but if she shared it, and he might not have wanted that shared, he might have family that, you know, didn't want to know if they like extra sausages or extra fish in their bed.
2: Yeah,
6: and she put it out there, so he's just like,
5: you don't want your family to know, so you double down on it. That don't make no sense.
6: I mean, he's like, I mean, my whole point is you just can't tell one can share a story and not the other one.
2: And then she went on a whole play. There was a whole play that
6: they talked about threesomes.
5: I'm not saying he can't. I just always think it's crazy when I see men out there talking about their sexual exploits, especially with their sexual exploits with their wife. Like, it's crazy. It's ex-wife. It's crazy when we hear the guys sitting around and do it when they just talking about women that they smashed. But now you're talking about doing it with your ex-wife. Like, it's just like some things you should just leave alone.
3: He says he tried to do just what you're saying, Charlamagne, and leave certain things alone. He was like, look up, you can't even find interviews.

0: It's DJ Envy, Just Hilarious, Charlamagne Tha God. We are the Breakfast Club. Lauren LaRose is here as well.
1: Yes, indeed.
0: We got a special guest in the building.
1: My South Carolina brethren.
0: Danielle Brooks.
2: Sister.
0: Welcome.
1: Sister. Brethren, sisters, family, sister, all the same
3: sister.
1: Thing.
3: No, you can call him sister.
0: Okay. Yeah, you can definitely call him sister.
3: He act like a southern old auntie. I always tell him that.
0: How are you feeling?
2: I feel so good. I'm glad to be here. It's been a long time.
0: I know you just said that. It's been, what, 13 years?
2: Yeah, something like that. Yeah, wow. It's been a long time. I was in Orange is the New Black, and I was a baby. I was probably like 23 when I came in here.
3: Wow. You were 23 on Orange is the New Black?
2: I was 22 when I started.
3: Wow.
2: Yeah, I was a baby.
1: And you've done so much since that 13 years ago?
0: Yeah, 12, 13 years ago.
1: Wow.
3: You have had such a impactful, elevated career. Starting so young. I didn't know.
2: I just graduated Juilliard at 21. Wow. Had my little struggle year, and then at 22, popped into Orange is the New Black.
3: Wow.
2: Yeah, and then have been working ever since, thank God.
1: What did Juilliard prepare you for? And what could it never prepare you for?
2: You know what? It's funny because I sat with Juilliard alum yesterday and the current students, mm-hmm. all black, you know, students. And we were talking about this. And the one thing that Juilliard can't give you is the talent, is the heart, is the soul portion. Mm-hmm. They can give you the technical, they can give you a toolbox for that. But other than that, you know, and it's funny, when I did Orange is the New Black, I remember being interviewed once and they were like, what did Juilliard give you? And I said nothing at the time, which is not true, because they did give me the skills, but they couldn't teach me that heart stuff. They couldn't teach me the grit and all of that. So I always say, take what you need and leave the rest from any, you know, conservatory that you go to. Any place, anybody that gives you advice, take what you need and leave the rest.
3: Mm-hmm. A lot of people think that when you get, you know, in these big Hollywood careers and these roles, that it's keeping with you, like you talk about their heart, that's like something that's like inputted in you. You were raised a certain way. But people try to, I think, sometimes separate the two. Talk a bit about like keeping your root amidst all of that, because you're in Juilliard, you're, you know, doing all these things. It's completely opposite of, you know, what some of us like come from and know.
2: Oh, yeah. I mean, look, I definitely am not a Nepo baby. My baby will be a Nepo baby. But no, I came from, you know, where Charlamagne is from. I'm from South Carolina, small town, grew up in the church, you know, like low to mid class family. Definitely only at the time, all I saw was the radio people or the news people. On TV, that made me say, well, maybe I can do that. You know what I'm saying? But to get to this point, to get to this moment in my career, the only thing that really keeps me grounded is one God, faith.
1: That's right.
2: Period. Mm-hmm. Number one source. And then my family, my friends, like my foundation, they are my foundation. Like they keep me grounded. They keep me, they tell me the truth, you know, even if I don't want to hear it. So I make sure to keep positive people around me. Like that is important. Negative don't come over to the Danielle camp at all.
0: When did you know that this was going to be your path, right? When did you know that it wasn't going to be something else? And how difficult was it to continue on when you got the nose, when there might not have been enough money for tuition and books and board and all that?
2: I think God always told me this was for me. He always had said, you just got to trust me. I got you. It might not look how you think it will look, but I got you. And I had to lean on that. But when it first hit me, I think it was my first yes, getting into Juilliard. Somebody said, yes, you have talent and we're willing to like pour into you for 4 years in New York. I'm like, okay. But it wasn't until that. And then I think once I learned I was here to stay, which I knew it inside, but you have all these doubts, right? I knew it like fully when I got Oscar nominated. Mm-hmm. I think that, I know it took a long time to be that confident, but I think that was the moment I was like, no, I'm having longevity in this industry. I'm not going anywhere. But before that, it was like that climb, like so hungry and so wanting it so bad and like, can I hold on to it? But there was something once that Oscar nomination came around, there was something that settled in me. Mm-hmm. It was like, girl, you got this. Like, you are that bad. You got it. So
1: what about when you were 15, right?
2: Okay, what you want to know?
1: And your father took you to see
2: The Color Purple.
1: The Color Purple.
2: Yeah, changed my life.
1: Years later, you end up
2: Charlamagne, let me tell you something. Let me tell y'all how good God is. Okay. So yes, Dad took me to see Color Purple at 15. That was the first Broadway show I saw. 10 years later, I ended up starring in it after auditioning for so many Broadway shows, not getting them. First one I get is The Color Purple. Mm-hmm. takes me to get my first Grammy, takes me to get my first Tony nomination. Next thing you know, I'm 10 years later, they asked me to do the movie. Well, I auditioned for the movie and get my this Oscar nomination. The thing that blows my mind about all of it is yesterday I met a young woman named Angel, and her name was Angel. From South Carolina. First Broadway show that she saw was The Piano Lesson with me and Sam Jackson and J.D. Washington. First Broadway show. Then she says from there, she looked in the playbill and saw that I was from South Carolina and that I went to, she just did some research and found out I went to this governor's school in high school, right? So she ends up applying using the monologue from The Piano Lesson, gets into this high school. It's a conservatory. You live there for 2 years on campus. It's really fancy. She gets into that, then decides to audition for Juilliard and gets in. I met her yesterday. That's what I'm saying is some God going on.
1: Let me hold on. So she went to the governor's school?
2: Yes.
1: Was she the only black? Because you were the only black girl.
2: I was the only black girl.
1: She was the only black girl.
2: I don't know. I was too busy crying. I didn't ask her that question. I was too busy in like my feels. But how insane.
1: That's God.
2: It's God. Yeah. So we just got to continue to do the work and walk in what he's telling us to do. And that's why I just love what we do. A lot of times we talk about, like, with the art, you know, we're not doing rock and science. We're not saving lives as doctors. But we are, though. Yeah. Like, we actually are changing people's lives and the trajectory of what they see for themselves. I look at you, Charlamagne, I'm like, God damn. And the, like, Lord, forgive me to use your name in vain. But you know what I'm saying? As far, how far you have come in your career.
1: The same way about you.
2: It's insane. You know what I'm saying? So we just got to keep, and it helps people, it reminds them, like, just again, how far they can go. You know what I'm saying?
1: When you're that young, right, and you're the only in a room, like the only black woman, the only black girl in that drama class at government school, do you start developing confidence, or do you quietly develop, like, a habit of proving that you deserve to be?
2: I think it's a little bit of both, but I think what messed me up in the beginning was, like, when I was at governor's school at the high school in South Carolina, I was the only black girl, yes. So when it came to auditioning for high colleges, I was, like, really, like, it can only be one. So what's this other black girl over here trying to audition? Like, no, it can only be one. And then it was me and one other sister in the Juilliard class of 18, because they only allow 18. It was only two of us. And that's when I was like, oh, like, there's room. We're going to make room. Like, even though they got me playing soldier to the left and playing witch number three, like, there's room for all of us. And I cheerleaded the hell out of my sister, and she cheerleaded the hell out of me. And now she's a Tony winner, and I'm an EGOT nominee. But we supported each other through it. You know what I'm saying? So it did at first mess me up a little bit, but I quickly got out of that mindset and was like, nah, it's room for us all.
1: 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That was the first part of our conversation with Danielle Brooks. 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

0: What up, y'all? It's your girl, Jess Hilarious, right here on Weekends with the Breakfast Club. That was Shebang from Drake. Now let's get into the second part of our conversation with Danielle Brooks, right here on Weekends with the Breakfast Club.
1: Now, your new movie, If I Go, Will They Miss Me?
2: Yes.
1: You shot that in 22 days?
2: Yes.
1: Break that down. That's no time at all.
2: No time at all. And we shot it in the hood.
3: And it looks amazing.
2: It is so good.
1: I cannot wait. That's the first thing she said. She said, it looks good for a shot in 22 days.
3: Yeah, it is the so good.
4: The coloring, the way, like, it's very much, I saw you say it gives a Moonlight feel, and it does. It's like the color and the shadow and everything.
2: Blues.
4: That's a lot in 22 days.
2: Girl, and Walter Thompson Hernandez is that dude. He is the next Barry Jenkins or plug-in amazing director. He's that guy. He directed it. He wrote it. He edited himself. You know, it started out as a short film at Sundance, and now it's moved over into a feature with J.L. Fonz from P-Valley, and he's also in Lanterns. Mm-hmm. But the story is a love letter to Watts and a love letter to fathers and sons.
3: Mm-hmm.
2: And it hits on all of the things, and it's so beautiful, y'all. Like, if you love cinema, mm-hmm. this movie is for you. If you just need, if you got a child, you are a child, this movie is for you.
1: I love the conversation about fathers and sons, right?
2: Yes.
1: I have four girls, two boys, and watching it, I love my daughters. I hug my daughters. Yeah. I kiss my daughters. I don't necessarily do the same for my son, right? And it is not because of I don't love him, but it's like you have a different relationship, right?
2: Maybe that's what this is about.
1: And I was like, yeah, I need to do that more. Like,
2: yes.
1: I need to hug and kiss my son and let him know I love
2: him
1: in a way that we usually don't do, you know?
2: And DJ Envy, this one is so great because the young boy, he sees his father as a god.
1: As a hero, mm-hmm. exactly.
2: That's all he wants.
4: You were talking about the comic books and stuff, and like the he romanticizes his dad as like this mythical character.
1: Yes.
2: It's so beautiful, and the god that he is, but he doesn't see himself like that. And the thing is, the father is struggling with allowing the boy to continue to stay in this innocent place, right? Like this childlike wonder and see, like use his imagination. A lot of us do that because we want to protect our children and show them what the real world is like. And a lot of times adults say too, well, I grew up all right. My parents didn't hug me and my parents didn't do this, but I came out all right. Did you though?
3: Mm-hmm.
2: Like, do you have an issue with like emotional intelligence or, you know, are you able to let somebody hug you? Mm-hmm. Like, you know, there's these things that we say we are good, but are we really? And this movie asks you to look at yourself and reflect. It's the little engine that could is how I describe this movie. So like to be able to talk about it on this platform is a huge deal because I think it can get there to the masses. But we got to do the work. You know what I'm saying?
4: You got involved in this film not because of the paycheck, but because of the passion.
2: Oh, yeah. I didn't make nothing.
4: Right?
2: Respectfully.
4: What I thought was interesting, though, right? Like you probably get scripts and things coming at you like crazy and you... This one, you're like, not only do I want to be a part of it, but you're out here like driving the conversation about
2: it.
4: You get a chance to really dive into the art. Is it you wanting to refresh and reset yourself? Because Hollywood can be totally like scripts, go, go, go. And this is like colorful and it's passion. Like, or is it you really being like, we need to center more of this?
2: We need to center more of this. You know, I think when you're in the position like I am, I'm so grateful to have movies like Minecraft. Or have TV shows like Peacemaker. You know, those are the shows that I love, get to the masses and pay the bills.
3: Mm-hmm.
2: But then there's another group of movies and TV shows that really move the culture and make us better people, hopefully. And so that's why I said yes. That's why I'm putting my own money behind this as an EP to promote this movie and, you know, to support what this director is putting out because it's necessary work, yo.
3: Mm-hmm.
2: I'm telling you, I don't like watching movies that I'm in a ton of times. Like, I really don't. Like, I watch it once and I'm done. I have watched this movie probably 4 or 5 times. Every time I see something different. And every time I'm like, I am crying. And a good cry. Like, you know, like a healing cry. Like, I'm like, and a cry of like, I've come so far as a person.
1: Mm-hmm.
2: You know what I'm saying? Like,
4: you're a mom.
2: I'm a mom. I'm a wife, yo. I go through a lot of stuff. You know, like, I'm not saying like I've had a lot of trauma and all this stuff, but like I'm a real person. I go through shit. You know what I'm saying? And this movie, it just reminded me like, yeah, I'm making the right steps as a mom.
3: Mm-hmm.
2: I'm making the right steps as a wife. You know what I mean? So I think everybody should go see it and do a little bit of this crying thing.
4: There was a scene where you apologized to your son.
2: And
4: first of all, your son in the movie, he is the most stoic but impactful child actor I've like ever watched, right? But you apologized to him in that scene. And I saw you say that was improv.
2: That was improv.
4: And you're emotional here with us right now. What are you learning more about yourself as a parent as you
1: rewatch?
4: Hope
1: that's not a used tissue to you.
3: No, man. Why would I do that?
4: Because it's all crumpled up.
1: It's all crumpled up. He's so Southern.
4: You know how your auntie would like pull something out her purse in church?
3: No, because I know exactly what you're saying.
4: Just like that. Yeah.
3: So you got it right out the back pocket.
4: And it ain't, she just been holding it. It ain't did nothing to it.
3: They were taking too long with the Kleenex.
5: I can't wait to hear what y'all think about this film.
4: I think it's amazing. I think it paints another side of, we talk about escapism as like a bad thing sometimes because you don't deal with who you are because you're trying to get away from it. I think this movie shows you what the positive, how escaping something can positively impact you if you have the right support around you.
5: Mm-hmm.
4: Like your son in the movie, like him drawing and having this whole magical world. With the right support, he becomes genius.
5: I think we have a responsibility as parents, aunties, uncles, whatever it is, to really pour into our children.
1: That's right.
5: And I think we got work to do. Mm-hmm. You know what I'm saying? And because at the end of the day, we're all big children trying to act like adults. Like, you know, like we all actually don't know what the heck we doing. You know what I'm saying? So I think this movie is a reminder to go search for the help that you need. Mm-hmm. You know, if y'all are all big advocates for therapy and things like that, like I think you have to do the work. And especially if you want to get rid of like generational curses and make them generational blessings is what I think. So
1: I was going to ask, did it change you as a mom?
5: Oh, 100%.
1: How?
5: I am so protective of my child. Always have been. But like, the thing is, there's this thing where you're like, I'm going to be protective of my child, but you might start teaching them it's okay to accept certain behaviors.
1: What do you mean?
5: Like, you don't want them to say, okay, X person is talking to me disrespectful. So you tell your child, just ignore your uncle. Just ignore your daddy. Just ignore your mama. No, you can't accept that. Mm-hmm. And a child who's 5, 6, 7 years old, they don't have the language, nor can they, to a grown adult. So who has to step in? Another grown adult.
1: Mm-hmm.
5: And so that's what I'm saying. It's like, I'm proud of myself for saying, like, my family, we're going to do this right.
1: Mm-hmm.
5: You know what I'm saying? I'm glad that the people that are in my life did the work so that we could heal as a family. And now we're better for it. We're so strong. We're tight. She's thriving. You know, I'm thriving. Everybody's doing so well. My husband's amazing partner. So yeah, that's what I mean. It's like, we got to do the work because a lot of times these kids cannot advocate for themselves.
1: You give yourself grace because it's easy to beat up on yourself, right? But we always say there is no instruction manual. Like,
5: there's
1: when baby's born, they don't give you a pamphlet and be like, here you go. Like,
5: and everybody has to go through stuff. We all going, like, that's life. You know what I'm saying? He talks about flying, right?
1: Mm-hmm.
5: In the film, and he's always referencing the planes and stuff, but we all are going to have to go through turbulence in this life to get to the destination. And I can't stop my baby from going through turbulence, you know, but what I can do is say, we're not going to have it in this house. And that's what I would encourage other people to do. And I think that's the importance of the work that we do.
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1: What's happening, man? It's your partner, Big Boy. It's about that time. Let's get this weekend turned up right now. Here it is. It's lit. Big Boy's Neighborhood starts now. Big Boy's Neighborhood. All righty now. Hopefully you're having the best weekend ever. All righty. Do continue to hang with us in the neighborhood. We got our good friend Black Sam in the neighborhood, man. And being on Rideau in the neighborhood. And we got to speak on it, man. The Prolific. New album, Prolific, is here.
2: Yep.
1: And we got to talk about, man, a documentary that we've been waiting for, highly anticipated, and what the marathon continues really mean with our good friend Bino Rideau and Black Sam in the neighborhood. Also, we got your big hip-hop mix, DJ Quest, up in here. He's going to do that thing. So nice, he got to do that thing twice. And also, we got your phone taps, courtesy of your good friend, Mr. Luther Lufay. And we can't forget your big hip-hop mix. All that and more. Y'all continue to hang with us in the neighborhood, Big Boy's Neighborhood.

Big Boy's Neighborhood. All right, now, all things Big Boy's Neighborhood is right there. Big Boy TV, all of our interviews, all of our shorts, it is right there for you. And like we said, we got Black Sam in the Neighborhood. You can find that also in its entirety right there at Big Boy TV. And as you're watching any of the content, hit that subscribe button. Y'all continue to hang with us in the Neighborhood. Big Boy.

0: Big Boy Neighborhood. Jesus Sepulveda's up in here. Jesus, hang loose. What you got?
1: I mean, all these dog lovers out there, man. I get it, man. I get it. It's your dog. Sure, some people see it as like a brother, like as a son.
0: Yeah, yeah.
1: But when it gets
0: family.
1: Yeah,
2: family.
1: I would do anything for my dog. And there's literally people that would do anything for the dog, even spend a lot of money. And that's what this couple did.
3: This couple spent nearly $2 million.
0: Okay, stop.
1: Yes, exactly.
0: Hey, dude, I was going to go higher or lower. I was going to say $5,000, I was going to start there.
1: Oh, no.
0: I would still be like $25,000, $30,000, $50,000. An hour from now, $700,000?
1: Exactly.
0: What?
3: This couple spent nearly $2 million renovating their house for their dog.
4: It's about 2.7 acres. He could run around there freely.
3: There's a swimming pool.
4: Loves to splash in the water, but he doesn't like to swim.
3: TVs throughout the house for Buster to watch his favorite show.
4: It's not that he's watching the news or anything else or CNN. He's watching Paw Patrol.
3: Howard Rubin says he and his wife Susie bought the New York home for about $1.88 million and then spent roughly the same amount making changes that benefited both them and their bearded collie Buster. They even gave it a name, Buster's Retreat. Now they're selling it, also because of Buster. 9-year-old Buster has arthritis. Howard says they're moving to Florida where they can give him a smaller, single-story home and a warmer climate.
4: So this gives him better quality of life, and it's fine with us. We're lucky we can do these kind of things.
1: Put him down!
5: Wow.
1: Oh, arthritis! That's it! Arthritis, gotta put him down!
0: Hey, man, so they spent over $1 million just on
1: renovating the house
0: for the doggy.
1: Yeah, made him a new room in the back, the pool, and this that he barely uses. Listen, when you spend your whole life saving up and then you retire to just spend it on a dog, it's crazy to me.
6: That is nuts.
0: And now they're about to move to Florida for the dog.
1: Exactly.
0: Like single story home for the dog. That's crazy.
7: Have you ever seen a documentary on Netflix called Gunther's Millions?
0: No.
7: This lady died in 1992 and she had an $80 million fortune. She left it to the German Shepherd dog.
1: You're lying.
7: And then eventually they invested it and it amounted to $400 million now. So this dog owns $400 million with properties and investments and companies.
0: I didn't know what it was called or whatever,
7: but in private jets.
5: That's wild.
1: Are you serious?
7: Hotels and
5: I'm trying to get adopted.
1: That's what I'm saying.
0: We don't have a human being that'll take care of us like that.
5: Yeah,
1: I'm stunned with these families that be doing that, like spending $2 million and then,
7: it's a waste of
1: money,
7: man.
1: Your son's Russell's on the phone. I don't want to talk to Russell. I'm with my son Buster.
0: Is there anything that somebody spend money on that you feel like, man, that's a complete waste? I heard y'all talking about it right now.
5: Yeah.
0: What did you say, Savvy?
1: Yes, we got into it.
2: My wife's eyelashes.
1: Putting
2: eyelashes on eyelashes. Come on.
5: No, you don't understand.
2: Wait, she looks beautiful without them. So.
5: It's a game changer. Like you wake up and you're basically done. Like you just shower or whatever you got to do. You don't get it.
1: I don't like it.
0: And then you probably don't get it. But you'll see other women and say, "Oh, I love your eyelashes."
5: Yeah.
0: So people see it. We probably just don't.
5: Yeah.
1: You know, I don't like when it starts shedding, and then you start seeing little pieces of it all over the house. It's like, what's going on here?
0: Oh, my daughter, she'll put on a fake one sometime, and you'll come out and you think it's like a caterpillar in the kitchen.
1: What is that?
0: Like, oh, whoa, that's Chula's lash right there. All right. So we want to hear from you right now. What's something people spend money on that you think is a complete waste? Big Boy's Neighborhood.
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0: Big Boy's Big neighborhood. Boy. All righty now. What's something people spend money on that you think is a complete waste? We're going to bring Crystal into the neighborhood and see what's going down with Crystal. Crystal, hello.
1: Hello.
0: Hello there, Crystal. Crystal, what city are you calling from, my love?
1: From downtown L.A.
0: All righty now, Crystal, downtown L.A. What's something people spend money on that you think is a complete waste?
1: I would have to say BBLs.
0: Oh, yeah.
2: Oh, my God.
0: Man.
3: Oh, listen, when they That's sag. Crazy.
0: They're everywhere. You know what I know is true now? Everybody getting their lips done.
3: Oh, yeah. Everybody. Yeah.
0: So you think that a BBL is a complete waste?
1: I definitely think so. I think we should embrace our natural bodies regardless. Yeah. I feel like you see BBLs everywhere.
0: Yeah. It looks like there's a BBL kit. I'm going to tell you, some of them look nice, though.
4: Yeah.
0: I ain't going to lie to you. If there's some of them, like, oh, man, who your surgery?
3: Oh, yeah. They can trick you.
0: Yeah.
3: They can trick you for sure.
2: I think as long as you're doing it for yourself and, like, for you, like, then that's good. But it's when, you know, you overdo it for validation, you know?
0: Yeah.
2: That's when I'm like, you know, it's that's not
0: some
2: self-love-y.
0: Of them I look at, too, though. I'm like, that's a lot.
2: Yeah.
3: Yeah, there's some you see at the grocery store. You're like, oh, she stole something. Or I don't know what's going on. But
0: it's a damn look,
3: like something else is back there. I don't know.
0: What you got? A little roll of ground beef back there? You got that 5-pound bag? Roll of ground beef? Get that out of here.
3: Baby clothes back there? What's going on there?
0: All right. Let's bring Eddie into the neighborhood. Crystal, thank you so much. Let's bring Eddie into the neighborhood. Eddie, hello.
5: Hello.
0: Hello there, Eddie. Eddie, what's something people spend money on that you think is a complete waste?
5: Oh, this is going to trigger a lot of people, man. I think what's a complete waste is people who upgrade their iPhones every year knowing that they're paying for the same phone year after year.
0: Wow. Hey, man. You know what
3: he
0: it is,
3: said
0: too?
3: It, man.
0: Eddie
3: said it, man.
2: Wait, I'm not
3: That's
2: clapping.
3: Right, dude.
0: It's the I gotta have it.
2: Yeah.
0: Everybody's on this. I gotta have it.
3: Yeah, like the new one.
0: I get shamed for mine sometimes. Like, big, you don't have the such and such.
3: Exactly.
0: Like, I don't even know what number they're on right now.
2: That's so funny. Me and my friends were just talking about that over the weekend because one of my friends has like the older, like a 13, and we're all clowning her.
0: All the pictures in black and white.
2: Yeah. She's like, I don't care.
0: She going to internet.
2: Something about the
0: everything
2: new
0: is in AOL.
2: Yeah,
3: AOL.
0: Cynthia. 237 at AOL. Still got chirping capability.
3: Yeah, mind your business, AOL. Disaster like that.
0: Yeah. Don't worry about it.com. All righty, now, what's something people spend money on that you think is a complete waste?
6: Mini Cokes.
0: Oh, my God.
6: If you buy mini sodas, you're an idiot. What are you doing? Why are you buying mini sodas for more than regular size sodas?
0: That is crazy.
6: Why?
0: Hey, man, they got you with
6: that.
3: Why? I do that, yeah.
6: Mini sodas, you're an idiot.
0: Yeah, man.
3: Yes.
0: No shaming, no idiot calling, though.
3: All
0: righty, we don't want to discourage the callers.
2: All
0: righty, what's something people spend money on that you think is a complete waste? Big Boy's Neighborhood.

0: Diarrhea.
1: How you doing? This is the MC rapper Do Dirty.
0: Hey.
1: You guys sell rap music in there, right?
0: Yeah.
1: Because rap is something that's to the top, and MC Dirty is the king of hip-hop rap. I'm a rapper myself.
0: Uh-huh.
1: Some of the rap that you guys sell there, it's a lot of things that's disrespecting women, a lot of songs about gangsters, and I'm going back to the old school, like the party vibe. To throw your hands in the air and wave them like you just don't care. So how do we do about taking some of these records off and putting some of this happy rap back on the shelf so you can do some wealth? Get it yourself. Don't get it from the other. Where's my brother? Yeah, I gotta say what's up to my mother. That's something that I'm writing right now.
0: Sound good?
1: It sound okay, huh?
0: Oh, yeah.
1: I'm in the studio now. I'm just trying to make something for the kids because I believe the children are the future. Teach the well. Let them lead the way. Let them grow up. Stay in school. Be real cool. Don't act the fool. Something that's nice for the kids as opposed to just selling drugs and hitting women.
0: Mm-hmm.
1: Because women are the queens of everything. You know what I mean? I'm on the scene.
0: Mm-hmm.
1: How'd that sound to you?
0: Sounding pretty good.
1: See what I'm saying? I'm ready to come out, man. I'm ready to go platinum.
0: I can give you your corporate number. And
1: I want to talk to the buyer. No liar. Sometimes I eat Oscar Mayer.
0: I got the number for you.
1: Okay, so just take the time. You don't have to hurry. Hang tough. You don't have to worry. Society, the strong survive. So rock it down. Get a 9-to-5. A little hard work and dedication. We'll pull together and rock the nation. If you do your dues and you think you're great, come on, everybody, participate. Say ho!
0: Can I give you the number?
1: You're not going to say ho, huh?
0: I'm terribly busy, sir.
1: Me and you, we're our team. Get your dream. Release some steam. Rah!
0: Okay,
1: have a good day, all right?
0: Yeah.
2: Let's go.
3: You're in Big Boy's neighborhood.
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12: Next. Hey, Alfie. What can I get for you?
13: Hey, Nora. Just a nice latte, please. How was your weekend?
12: Not bad, thanks. Mainly working here. You?
13: Me? Well, I was battling gods in the afterlife realm, and after lunch, I fought mercenaries. Ooh, could I get oat milk with that latte, please?
12: Yeah, of course.
13: 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So a pretty chill weekend. Oh, and I'll grab an almond croissant, too.
12: Wait, what? That didn't actually happen, right?
13: It happens on PS5.
14: PlayStation.
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1: Big Boy's Neighborhood. Big Boy. All right, and now DJ Quest is up in here, and it's about that time for your Big Hip Hop Mix. That's right, your Big Hip Hop Mix. DJ Quest is up in here. What up, Questify? Maybe I should turn your mic up.
23: What's good, Big? There you go.
1: Man, not my board skills, I can tell you that. Nah, how's the weekend going for you so far, brother?
23: It's good, dog.
1: Hey, man.
23: I'm starting to try to figure out what I'm going to do for Halloween.
1: Halloween. I was just about to ask that, man.
23: Because the costumes are starting to sell out. I just took my son to go check out the costumes. He's indecisive. I'm like, bro, you got to choose, because then we go last minute and there's nothing.
1: Yeah, but you dress up every year, huh? You dress up with intention.
23: Yeah, I like to.
1: I dress up out of pressure. Either pressure from Mariana, Natalia,
23: Aide,
1: Veronica.
24: Lock in. Yeah
1: man. I think I know what I'm going
24: to
1: do this year.
24: I think
1: I got a hookup, man. I think I got a hookup.
23: Yeah. Is it a surprise?
1: And I think it's something we all could be dressed as.
24: Really?
1: Oh, yeah, okay. Man. Believe that. Power Rangers? No, we're not going to do Power Rangers. No, the last time I got it, like a UTI, like a yeast infection from the tights. Yeah. Them damn tights. Yeah. Your Big Hip Hop Mix DJ Quest is up in here. Big Boy Neighborhood.

0: And Bino Rideau, Black Sam in the neighborhood. The new album is prolific. That's Nipsey Hussle and Can't Forget Bino Rideau. We got to speak about the new music, man. We got to speak about the marathon continues, what that really means. The Nipsey Hussle documentary as well. All things that is going down, man. We got Bino Rideau and Black Sam in the neighborhood coming up next.
1: Hey, good morning. You're heading to the airport, right?
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0: Big Boys Neighborhood. Prolific is the newest album. Beano Rideau and Nipsey Hussle. You guys got to check it out. Speaking of Beano, we got Beano in the neighborhood along with Black Sam. Welcome back to the neighborhood. It's a pleasure to see y'all here, man. And the one thing that I love about seeing you gentlemen here is that there is this movement that continues to go. And I don't mean movement. You know, some people say, oh, it's a movement. But I'm talking about this progression that continues to go, that you guys make sure that there's a legacy. And when we say the marathon continues, I know that sounds so like, oh, the marathon continues. But when we say in all capital letters that the marathon continues, that's something that y'all really do extremely well. And there is another celebration that's going down. And Beano, congratulations to you. Talk to me, Beano, about this new music, bro.
1: Man, it's just a long time coming. You know, it's I feel like one of bro's last, you know, honest just efforts, you know, that we kind of, you know, just coming together and, you know, putting out, you know, finally crossing that threshold.
0: Yeah, so, man. I want to ask you why, not why now, but I know that you guys don't just jump out and just do anything. You know what I'm saying? So why now? And why did you feel, Beano, that this was the right time for y'all to do so?
1: I feel like, you know, it was just a collective, you know what I'm saying, energy. You know, it's nothing we really sat down and said, you know, now is the time. It's just something I feel like everybody felt, you know, and, you know, the right players in position to make the calls. Everybody just fell in line.
0: Yeah. Hey, Sam, now, where is your headspace when you, because we know that there's a lot of things that you guys got your hands in. You know, when it comes to the music, I know, Sam, that you get asked all the time, what's going on with an album? You know what I'm saying? And now that we're here and we're actually talking about it, with you going back, how, and not how involved, but what's your process to make sure that nothing's diluted and nothing is taken away from it? And like I say, it's not like there's a rush. What's the process for something like that?
2: I think for me, it took a while for me to even think about releasing music.
0: Yeah.
2: And then as time was going, I was talking to the team, talking to Beano and everybody, like, man, how you guys feeling? And they like, man, I think, you know, everybody feeling this. It may be time. Let's go revisit. And so Hussle had already done the project with Beano and turned it in to us. And I remember him handing it over to
0: Beano. And how long ago?
2: This was, what year was this, Beano? 2018.
1: 18,
0: yep. Yeah. 17, 18, go ahead.
2: And so he gave it to me. Personally, I got it from him, listened to it. He was like, what do you think? I'm like, man, that's dope, bro. So
0: yeah,
2: I feel good that knowing that this is a project that he put together with Beano.
0: Fellas, we got a lot more to chop it up on, man.
3: Yep.
0: Prolific is the new album out there, man. Nipsey Hussle, Beano Rideau. We're coming back more with Black Sam and Beano Rideau. Y'all continue to hang with us in the neighborhood. Big Boys.

0: Despicable.
1: Big Boy's Neighborhood. Prolific is the newest album. Beano, Rideau, and Nipsey Hussle. You guys got to check it out. Speaking of Beano, we got Beano in the neighborhood along with Black Sam.
2: Hey, when you sit on it for so long, is that by design, intention, or you just wasn't ready to release new vocals?
3: For me, I just wasn't in the mind state to probably like try to do a campaign and release music. Just didn't feel, you know, especially when everything happened, I don't want to just, a lot of people too, that's not part of the family or the team, obviously, it's like, oh man, you got to release now. It's like, no, we're not doing that.
2: Right.
3: It just don't feel right. Like, we're not doing that. So now just listening to the music and everybody like, man, this got to come out, man. We owe this to Bro to put it out. And Beano too, this is a project that he's been sitting on that's dope as so, excuse my language.
2: No worries.
3: That you know, the team also is like, man, it's time. And so we come together and everybody felt the same way, the family too. And it's like, man, let's put this out. And, you know, we got a good situation with Atlantic and the team. And we brought all the team, Hustle's team, you know, Beano's team, everybody that came in, the producers, and just went over everything and just made sure that the standard is there.
2: Yeah, you know, very mixed important.
3: Yeah, very important. Ali had already mixed it.
2: Mm-hmm.
3: So we went back in with him and just kind of revisited. And he gave us notes. He had notes from things that Hustle had sent him. In the same track listing that we kind of had, that we thought Hustle had, he had it on his iPhone from Hustle. Like, yeah, this is the track listing that Hustle did. So just feel real good finally being able to, and, you know, people can enjoy the music.
2: Yeah, man. And Beano, when it comes to you and, you know, so damn near patiently waiting too. You know what I'm saying? When there's a project like this, what does that mean to you, though? Because this is something that you guys get a chance to share to the world. What does that mean to you when you see something like this? Is it one of those like, yeah, it's coming, but is it also kind of somber too, where it's like, you know, is it not the gift and the curse, but is it emotional as well?
4: Yeah, of course.
2: Yeah.
4: I say, you know, early on, it was the last thing we was thinking about, you know, releasing this music. And now it's, you know, we done had it for so long, you know, it's really just trying to make the right moves and do it, you know, in the most respectful way.
2: Yeah, man.
4: You feel me?
2: Fellas, we got a lot more to chop it up on, man.
5: Yep.
2: Prolific is the new album out there, man. Nipsey Hussle, Beano, Rideau. We're coming back more with Black Sam and Beano, Rideau. Y'all continue to hang with us in the neighborhood, Big Boy's
5: Big
2: Neighborhood.
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1: Whoa. Prolific is the newest album. Beano, Rideau, and Nipsey Hussle. You guys got to check it out. Speaking of Beano, we got Beano in the neighborhood along with Black Sam. Beano, when you go in and you see even the album and you see the sequence, and I know that people talk a lot about, oh man, it's something AI. And there is a purity that you guys wanted to make sure was in this album as well. Not a compilation, that it's no AI. You know what I'm saying? How important was that to you, that what you guys recorded, as opposed, you know, you could add on certain things, but it, the raw material is really Nip.
2: It just feel more authentic, you know what I'm saying, if we keep it true to what, you know, bro left it. You know what I'm saying? We didn't want to, it's not something we just came together at the end, like, let's put this here, let's get a feature from, like, right. You know, it's really just, it's what we did, it's what we created, and, you know, we just kind of putting it on that platform.
1: What is Prolific, the album? Like, how many songs, if we could talk about that, how many songs, what it feel like?
2: I don't really want to get a number, but I'll let you know, it's a roller coaster, you know? Like, we go through every emotion. We was in the studio 3 months, you know, just living there, sleeping there, eating together, everything, you know? And, we was going through similar, you know, situations just in real life, but we put it all into the music, everything we felt, everything, you know what I'm saying? We woke up and was inspired by, you know, so it's every emotion, literally, bro.
1: Does it sound like today? You know what I'm saying? You know how when you hear something and say, man, this aged so well.
2: Yeah, I think it's timeless.
1: Yeah. The music is.
2: Yeah, it's truly timeless. It's Nip kind of stepping out of his comfort zone, me as well. You know what I'm saying? We always made each other greater, I felt like, when we came together. You know, so it's really us experimenting, and the sounds is, yeah, it's a timeless sound, I feel like.
1: And you know what I love about you too, Beano, is that you didn't wait. You know, like you go.
2: Yeah.
1: And that's why when you walked in, I was like, damn, that's why I asked you your age too. Because we've been looking and rocking with you, and you was a baby.
2: Yeah.
1: You know what I'm saying? And still are. That's why I looked at it and said, man, are you getting taller? You know, but life is good for you right now too, man.
2: For sure.
1: Cause and the reason why I asked, there's a lot of goofy that's going on right now.
2: Yeah.
1: You know
2: what
1: I'm saying? A lot of goofy shit, a lot of goofy people,
2: yeah,
1: a lot of goofy circumstances. So when you get around, you know, so-called like energy, those are the people that I want to keep around me, bro.
2: For sure.
1: What I'm saying? And yeah, I'm telling you, like, Sam, anybody that comes, you know how there's some people that'll say, nah, that's not Sam's people. You know what I'm saying? That's not Beano's people. There's certain people that kind of move together. Mm-hmm. And you guys have an amazing team, bro. Like,
2: thank you, bro.
1: Each and every, I mean, every team member, it's not nothing where you're like, oh man, that don't feel like them. You know what I'm saying? Fellas, we got a lot more to chop it up on,
3: yeah,
1: man.
3: Yep.
1: Prolific is the new album out there, man. Nipsey Hussle, Beano, Rideau, we're coming back more with Black Sam and Beano, Rideau. Y'all continue to hang with us in the neighborhood, Big Boys
3: Big
1: Neighborhood.
3: Boy.

0: Neighborhood. Prolific is the newest album. Beano Rideau and Nipsey Hussle. You guys got to check it out. Speaking of Beano, we got Beano in the neighborhood along with Black Sam. Now, when we go to Marathon, we just had Tyrese in here. Tyrese just went to Marathon Burger for the first time.
1: Yes, sir.
0: It's wild, too. Does it ever trip you out, man, that probably in your mind you never thought about, did you ever think about being a restaurant owner?
1: No, I think when I was younger, me and Hustle worked at a restaurant.
0: Right.
1: And
0: that's why you in there so well, too. I'd be like, man, I'm like, dude, yeah. These ain't photo ops. I'm like, this motherfucker really back there cooking.
1: No, for real. I was doing 18-hour shifts, minimum wage. And Hustle quit. He like, man, it's a better way.
0: Yeah.
1: So he was like, man, I ain't doing this. So he ended up, you know, finding all type of ways and putting me up on a lot of things. But by the time I ended up quitting, was getting some money, I doubled back and tried to buy the restaurant.
0: Ooh.
1: And they was like, nah, we'll sell you the one in Carson. They had another location.
0: You tried to buy the restaurant you worked at?
1: Yeah.
0: I heard that.
1: Yeah, man, because we know how to run it. I'm like, we're going to get this. And they was like, nah, it was my sister's father and some partners.
0: Okay.
1: That had it. And I'm like, man, let me buy this one. And they're like, nah, you can get the one in Carson. So we went and looked. It wasn't the same. And we didn't. So we like, nah, we passed. But I say all that to say, we always would speak of, like, man, we need, when we get this money right, we need to get us a little restaurant, you know, and fast moving forward, when Hustle did the deal with Fat Burger, he helped mm-hmm. him launch their grand opening over there on Crenshaw and Slauson. I think they had a Marathon Burger on the menu. And then Karen Civil took the photo with us, and Hustle was like, man, we need to do a Marathon Burger. So Hustle always had gems, you know, that came like to fruition. So when I see what we're doing now, I'll just be like, man, Hustle, you know, was visionary. He was always telling us about branding and about, like, this brand is going to be big. It needs to be a lifestyle brand. You know, we need to be in food. We need to be in fashion. We need to be in music. We need to be in films. So he was preaching that to us when, you know, we had a table with some socks.
0: Yeah,
1: in front
0: of
1: the store. And we like, bro, what are you talking about?
0: Yeah, that's all I was saying. Is there any moment where you're like, man, come on, man.
1: No, I'm just listening.
0: Trying to sell these socks.
1: We all listening like, all right. He motivated us and made us feel like it could be done. You know, Hustle was very articulate. So when he tell you something, and that's my younger brother by some years, but when he tell me anything, I'm like, oh, shit, all right. He charged me up and make me believe we can do anything. And that's a lot of the whole fam and the whole team. He was, you know, he was that way. So, and from his demonstration, he made the hardest of things look very simple and made you believe like, damn, we can really do anything. So just us being able to have success in that space.
0: Yeah.
1: I always go back to the conversations and, you know, I'll be like, man, bro was visionary.
0: Fellas, we got a lot more to chop it up on, man.
2: Yep.
0: Prolific is the new album out there, man. Nipsey Hussle, Beano Rideau. We're coming back more with Black Sam and Beano Rideau. Y'all continue to hang with us in the neighborhood, Big Boys
2: Big
0: Neighborhood.
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12: Wait a minute. 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
13: Huh?
12: Have you been eating them this whole time?
13: So tasty.
12: Hands off us.
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16: Chilling with my man Big Boy, like you should be doing.
0: Big Boy's Big Neighborhood, Boy. DJ Quest is up in here, and it's about that time for your... Hip Hop Mix, DJ Quest is up in here. What up, Questify?
17: What's good, Big?
0: Maintaining my brother, man. Yeah, we are almost through this month. This
17: Damn
0: is crazy,
17: yeah.
0: man. Yeah, it's end of the year vibes already, bro.
17: Yeah, all the holidays are here.
0: Yeah, as soon as we stay, and we already talking about Halloween. Thanksgiving, Christmas, we done.
17: Yeah, and people need to put some respect on Thanksgiving.
0: Really, though? Yeah, in a major way. Yeah.
18: What are you going to do?
0: You're going to kill somebody, Marty.
17: Yeah, man.
0: What are you talking about?
17: Week celebration.
0: Oh, yeah, man.
19: Do splits again.
0: Yeah.
19: Don't do that.
0: I know. Remember the last time you pulled a muscle when you did the splits?
17: Yeah, dog.
0: Man, we talk a lot of mess.
19: Yeah.
0: That's all we do. You know what I'm saying? Like, we got to walk out of here like, damn, that was crazy.
19: Let's do a weight gain challenge.
0: Say what now?
19: Let's do a weight gain challenge.
0: You know how many times I did that in my life?
19: Yeah.
0: Like to the end of the year, so we have a purpose to lose weight at the beginning of the year.
17: I've been winning,
20: this is like the
17: so.
20: Perfect time, too.
0: Yeah.
20: Got all the foods.
18: No, you're crazy.
0: Yeah. I don't know, Lou. It seemed like you did that this year on your own. You know what I'm saying? Like, yeah.
19: Started early, bro.
0: Yeah, I know, man. The one person that stepped to their
18: crazy.
0: What is the New Year's resolution?
19: Right.
0: Yeah. The Big Hip Hop Mix.

0: Big Boy's Neighborhood. Oh. Prolific is the newest album. Beano Rideau and Nipsey Hussle. You guys got to check it out. Speaking of Beano, we got Beano in the neighborhood along with Black Sam.
1: I get it. People think that I'm like a tour guy. Like, there's times when people are like, man, I need to stop by Marathon. I'm like, dude, Google it. Like, you know, I can't tell you how many people I took. And then I had to call you for a few people, too, that just wanted gear. You know what I'm saying? But that is a staple of when people come here, they got to stop. They got to land. I remember people always wanted to go to, like, Roscoe's, or I got to hit Roscoe's. And now it's Marathon. And then when you go into a Marathon burger, it's just the way it look. And the staff, you know what I'm saying? Like everything that y'all do, y'all hold it up to here. And I'll ask again, that's got to be extremely important to you.
2: Yep, 100%. 100%. I think, you know, just by default, everything we do kind of falls in place. So people that we know or family or team members or people that we've been, that we grew up with, when we have an opportunity, it always feels good to make sure that we're able to, you know, have an opportunity for employment also. Mm-hmm. And then, you know, they go above and beyond and make it, like you say, feel authentic. It's somebody that we've been knowing forever, and they putting their all into making sure that it's actually moving, and it's more than a job. It's like, man, hold on, we really building something. And a lot of people have, you know, done music with Hustle and mm-hmm. sold his first mixtape and put posters up together. And so they seen it from day one. And them being a part of this, it means so much more to them. So it's a blessing, man, and that's why I feel like we're blessed with the right people around us. And even Tyrese, man, I just told him when I seen him out there, Hustle opened up for him at House of Blues. Yep, back in the day.
1: Did Reese remember that?
2: I don't know.
1: Wow.
2: I don't know, but I you know, I made sure I let him know, like, man, we remember that. Appreciate you, man, for sure. And that was the first time Hustle performed at House of Blues. It was big for us. So damn. Just bumping into people that always supported along the way, and even to this day, that always champion Hustle and champion the brand and come and support and hold things to the highest of level. You know, we're appreciative. And even for this album and being able to put this music out, and like you said, and Beano said, it's timeless. Everybody who hears it, like, man, Hustle is sounding, and Beano is sounding like right now, like today. This is crazy. And it's even when I hear that and when I hear the music, I'm like, all right, it was meant to be. This is the perfect timing, perfect time for this to come out.
1: Fellas, we got a lot more to chop it up on, man. Yep. Prolific is the new album out there, man. Nipsey Hussle, Beano Rideau. We're coming back more with Black Sam and Beano Rideau. Y'all continue to hang with us in the neighborhood, Big Boy's Neighborhood.

0: Big Boys Neighborhood. Oh. Prolific is the newest album. Beano Rideau and Nipsey Hussle. You guys got to check it out. Speaking of Beano, we got Beano in the neighborhood along with Black Sam. What kind of album is it, Beano?
1: It's just, you know what I'm saying?
0: You said we got the roller coaster.
1: Yeah.
0: Yeah, and that's life, though. This yeah. is life.
1: It is. It's sonically, it's, I feel like, some of my greatest music. You know what I'm saying? Nip, I got to hear, you know, some sides of Nip I never heard before. And it was dope to me, you know? So I just feel like it's just two dudes locked in a lab, you know what I'm saying? Just pouring it out on records, you know? From the West Coast, it's unapologetically us. And I feel like you're going to get that when you listen to it.
0: How do you listen to it now? Like, is it your emotional roller coaster as well? Because you're so close. You're closer to on this project to anyone. Yeah. You know what I mean?
1: Yeah, to be honest, I don't listen to it much. You right. know what I'm saying? It's not an easy thing to just sit and mic up all the time. But I feel like, you know, just getting into mix sessions, you know, with all the guys, Mike and Keys, Mars, Ranch, you know, 1500 and nothing, Axel Foley. Like you said, we got Ali, C. Roos, you know what I'm saying? We all in there. It's just, it was dope to get everybody together, you know what I'm saying, for these final moments of this process. And just hearing it, you know what I'm saying, strategically put together like that, yeah. you know what I'm saying, in its final form, I say it was epic, you know what I'm saying? But I'm just ready to get it out and get it to the masses.
0: Hey, Sam, is there more vocals that you have as well? Or
2: Yeah. Hustle has so much music that he did. So for us, a lot of it's classic. It's full verses and it's full songs, and then it's music that's just one verse, or mm-hmm. it's music that's hooks. So a lot of the stuff that we know is classic, we want to put on the soundtrack for the documentary.
0: Right.
2: And we can kind of like match it to when we know this was recorded, whether Hustle was kind of younger, or, you know, and match it to the doc. And we feel comfortable like we're not just putting a project together with a lot of songs. No, this is telling the timeline. So as you see Hustle growing up and going through certain things, you can say, oh, this music was recorded at this time. And then there's a fairly newer stuff that he gave to the guys, the All Money In team,
0: mm-hmm.
2: and was like, hey, get on this. And this is hooks. And so that's what we're putting together, All Money In project. So I feel very strong about those projects. It's not us just compiling something together. It's things that he gave to the team for the All Money In project. That's, we were working on it also, All Money In project, and with the guys. And so that's another thing, we kind of got everybody together and they've been in the studio every day. Mm-hmm. So everybody's excited about that too. And that's going to be coming soon.
0: Fellas, we got a lot more to chop it up on,
3: yeah.
0: man.
3: Yep.
0: Prolific is the new album out there, man. Nipsey Hussle, Beano Rideau. We're coming back more with Black Sam and Beano Rideau. Y'all continue to hang with us in the neighborhood, Big Boys
3: Big
0: Neighborhood.
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20: Ooh, shit, my man, see me through that.
21: Euphoria. Them superpowers get neutralized. I can only watch in silence. The famous actor we once knew is looking paranoid and now spiraling. You're moving just like a degenerate. Every antic is feeling distasteful. I calculate you're not as calculated. I can even predict your angles. Fabricate stories on the family front, cause you heard Mr. Morale. A pathetic master manipulator. I can smell the tails on you now. You're not a rap artist, you're a scam artist with the hopes of being accepted. Tommy Hilfiger stood out, but FUBU never had been your collection. I make music that electrify them. You make music that pacify them. I can double down on that line, but spare you this time. That's random acts of kindness. Know you're a master manipulator and a habitual liar too. But don't tell no lie about me, and I won't tell truths about you.

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1: Big Boys Neighborhood. Prolific is the newest album. Beano Rideau and Nipsey Hussle. You guys got to check it out. Speaking of Beano, we got Beano in the neighborhood along with Black Sam.
2: Hey, man, what do we have that's Marathon? Marathon Burger, Marathon Clothing. What else is under Marathon All Money? Like, what else is under that? Is there real estate, too?
3: Yep.
2: Jesus Christ.
3: Yep, there's real estate. There's Marathon Films.
2: Yes.
3: What else is there? We working on a few concepts, food concepts. Marathon Taco.
2: Right. Oh.
3: Should be coming soon.
2: It will be. Because as soon as you say something, man, I'm surprised you said it. You know what I'm saying? I'm right, surprised right. What about Marathon like Taekwondo? There's no Marathon Taekwondo.
3: we need somebody.
2: Oh, okay. There you go. I'm like, man, whatever it is. When was the last time you haven't wore Marathon gear? Have you stepped out on like a Nike suit?
3: Yep.
2: Really?
3: Yep, I have.
2: What, to go check the mail?
3: Right.
2: You know what I'm saying? You own Nike? Like a Nike suit?
3: Yeah,
2: or?
3: Yeah, I own some Nike. I own Carhartt. I'll be in the Carhartt jackets.
2: Right. Yeah, of course. Yep. Puma?
3: Puma for sure.
2: Yeah.
3: You know Puma.
2: Hey, man, what do you do with the clothes when you're done? Because I have a gang of clothes, right?
3: Right.
2: What do you do? Because you wear Marathon, and you can literally, like, I've been to the warehouse. I've been to the stores. You could literally go in and just say, oh, yeah, I wanna wear this.
3: Right. I try to keep my stuff, you know, clean and re-rock it. If it's something new or something new that we got, then I'll try to go get some new stuff. But for the most part, I'm grinding. So put a hoodie on and I get to it. I always want to keep something new just in case I got to make a move real quick and I got something in the closet.
2: Mm-hmm.
3: But for the most part, my everyday program is some sweats and a hoodie, T-shirt. Good to go.
2: Man, I can't tell you how much Marathon I got in my closet, bro. And how much I done signed it and sold it in Japan, all kind of believe that. Been on YouTube?
4: Yeah.
2: Hey, man, I be calling you for all kind of charitable stuff, too. Be like, man, I was like, man, you know, I'm taking care of these kids. I need a couple shirts. Then you send me like 300 shirts or something.
3: Oh,
2: I'm like, Jesus Christ, I got to box all that up? No. But no, man, the things that you guys continue to do, not just for the community, but just, man, it's this circle that you guys are so, it's like contagious, the way that you guys walk and the way that you guys talk and the way that you guys bring people vibe. It's a different vibe when y'all step into the room, bro.
3: Thank you.
2: And it's a different feeling. And it's a different love. And I think that's why, too, bro, so many people want to see you guys continue to win. Fellas, we got a lot more to chop it up on, man.
5: Yep.
2: Prolific is the new album out there, man. Nipsey Hussle, Beano Rideau. We're coming back more with Black Sam and Beano Rideau. Y'all continue to hang with us in the neighborhood. Big Boys.

0: Big Boy's Neighborhood. Prolific is the newest album. Beano, Rideau, and Nipsey Hussle. You guys got to check it out. Speaking of Beano, we got Beano in the neighborhood along with Black Sam.
1: Okay, so Black Sam, now that you're here, I did want to ask, Dave Chappelle dedicated a segment to Nipsey Hussle during his comedy stand-up on Netflix. And I just, you know, he was talking about how he met him and how, you know, he learned so much and how Nip always dropped gems. And I feel like every time that I watch his interviews, like, people always say that about Nip. Mm-hmm. And you can hear it in his music. So I was just wondering, like, if that was, like, I want to hear from you guys because you guys actually knew him, you know, and I never had that chance. Like, even when Big talks about memories that he had with him, I'm like, damn, it's crazy that he sat here with you guys and I wasn't here yet for that time. So I was just wondering how you felt about that with Dave Chappelle bringing him up and also all the knowledge that
0: did
1: Nipsey
0: you watch
1: would drop.
0: That like live? Because I think we had a conversation because I could be rewriting history. But I remember that comedy show, they didn't even promote it. It was like after a boxing match or something. I think it was after Mike Tyson and Jake Paul. And then it just, yeah, my comedy show is next. Did you know that those words were coming from Dave Chappelle?
2: No, I didn't.
0: And T.I.?
2: No, I didn't. I think for me, everybody was telling me. Mm-hmm. And so I went in and watched it. And, you know, it was just... You know, we honored and it feels anytime somebody has a memory of bro, it's good. Mm-hmm. You know? And I always, you know, that's my same sentiment too. I'm like, man, it's true. You know, that's how hustle go into a room and just take over with positivity and energy, good energy, and just, you know, give good conversation, make people feel, you know, like, you know, he's a very good people's person. Mm-hmm. And so everything that Chappelle was saying, I'm like, that's true. Mm-hmm. And then I remember Hussle telling me about when he went with Chappelle.
1: Really?
2: When he met Chappelle. And, you know, he was just speaking highly about Chappelle, and it was funny. And it was one funny thing that Chappelle was like, let's go to the strip club. They like, he just pulled up. They like, all right, let's go. So they went, and he's laughing and joking. Hussle was like, he got some ones. He like, oh, man, I'm at the strip club. I got to get some ones. I can't be in here not throwing no ones. So JP... It was like, you want me to get them, bro? He like, yeah, could you get them? So JP went to get the ones, and JP is passing the ones up, and he like, Chappelle, can you get this to bro? So he passes the ones up to Chappelle, and Hustle's right there like, looking, Chappelle, don't pass the money down. He starts throwing.
0: Like, bro, like, this is an assembly line. Yeah. Dave, what the f***?
2: So then Hustle like, hold on. He like, hey, that man, that's you. Let me get this. So they was laughing and joking. So he telling me this, our whole team is laughing. So this is years.
0: Yeah.
2: So when Chappelle brought it up, or when I'm listening, I'm like, oh, this is the moment, and this is the story that Hustle told me.
0: And you get a little more of a full circle as well.
2: Yep.
0: Black Sam, Brother Sam, Beano, Rideau, definitely want to thank you, brothers, thank for coming into the neighborhood. Once again, for those out there, the new project is called Prolific. Make sure you go get that, man, All Money and Marathon. Make sure that you follow up, man. Sure. There's some beautiful things that's happening. But I would definitely want to thank you, brothers, for coming into the neighborhood. For those out there, you can find this entire interview. It's right there at Big Boy TV, our YouTube channel. And as you're watching, hit that subscribe button. Y'all continue to hang with us in the neighborhood, Big Boy's Neighborhood.
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14: 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Get the-

0: I can make my boom ass.
1: Big Boy's Neighborhood. Alrighty, a chance to speak on it. What's something people spend money on that you think is a complete waste? Jesus Sepulveda was speaking about how someone remodeled their house with over $1.5 million just in doggy upgrades.
2: What a waste.
1: And now the dog has arthritis, so now they're going to move to Florida for a different climate and a single-story home to accommodate the dog.
3: Wow.
1: Alrighty, so what's something people spend money on that you think is a complete waste? We're going to bring Courtney into the neighborhood to see what's going down with Courtney. Courtney, hello.
4: Hello.
1: Hello there, Courtney. Courtney, what's something people spend money on that you feel is a complete waste?
4: Something somebody spend money on, my son, speaking of, is games. Roblox and Fortnite.
2: Oh, my Lord. Yes.
1: Amen. That's my son as well. How young is your son, Courtney?
4: He's 14.
1: Yeah. Mm-hmm. Jaden's 19. And anytime I FaceTime, because he's in college right now, he's always FaceTiming me, but yeah, I can tell he's playing games.
4: I'm asking, do you have deodorant that you need? You got your body wash, but you done spent $80 and $60 on Fortnite.
1: Yeah.
2: I understand.
1: Let's bring Stephanie into the neighborhood. Courtney, so thank you so much. Let's bring Courtney into the neighborhood. Stephanie. Stephanie, hello.
5: Hello.
1: Hello there, Stephanie. Stephanie, what's something people spend money on that you think is a complete waste?
5: I think those trendy toys, like the ones they come out with, those new ones like the Labubus, the needle toys, the squishies.
1: And they be gone quick.
2: Crazy. Yeah, where are the Labubus now, right?
1: Yeah, man.
2: They're gone, yes.
3: That was just a trend.
2: The Beanie Babies, remember those?
1: Did you ever have a Labubu?
3: No, I didn't.
1: Wait,
3: I did.
1: Hold on. What you pointing at, Quest?
6: Savvy was on those.
3: Yeah,
1: he was on what? He tried to play it off, bro. He would be in here. For your kids or what?
7: Yeah, I was hunting those. I was like clicking because you have to win them. And like you're just spending hours.
1: Win what?
7: The Labubus.
1: Hey, man, you were over here like...
5: And I get that.
1: Yeah.
5: Like, I get that. Like, buying one, two, you know? They're the trendy toys. But the way people get in line for them, and they got to have another one and another one, and they just get, like, completely obsessed with them. And it's like, it makes you wonder how much money they spend on them.
1: Hey, man, I trip off when they do, like, the snatch thing, or they get up early, or they start fighting in line.
2: Right.
1: I'm like, really? For a Labubu?
6: Yeah, it's too much.
1: Remember when they start hanging off of purses and people's clothes and everything? I saw grown men. I'm like, man, get that Labubu.
6: People were breaking into cars.
1: Yeah.
2: People were fighting.
6: People were breaking into cars. They were hanging it off their little
1: rear view.
6: Yeah, the rear view mirror. People were breaking in and stealing them.
1: All right, crazy.
3: Too much.
1: Like we never broke a window for a sandwich. This guy over
2: Am I right?
1: Yeah, hello.
3: Popeyes made sense, though.
1: Man, remember somebody died over.
3: I'm kidding.
1: Remember that? Remember the Popeyes chicken sandwich?
2: Oh, that's right. Right.
1: I remember right here, the one on La Brea. They got into a fight.
2: I'm like, really?
1: What's something people spend money on that you think is a complete waste? Big Boy's Neighborhood.

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We can smoke Zai, have a hot box. 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I got a Sprite watch.

0: That toot up, I took that throw back, mother, you know, shook the whole city, you say see the play, the young homies got the West back popping like nigga Drake.
1: Hey, what you say?
0: I'm a mother, legend, got bad, all dimes, no sevens, one name Candy, and one name Lala, both bad, then they got some good yaya.

0: Hello?
1: Hello, may I speak to please?
0: He's not here.
1: All righty, could you tell him that Luther Lufay from Arrow Geyser was calling?
0: Yeah.
1: Okay, I was calling about the cooler and the tap purifier that was ordered to the residence.
0: I didn't order anything, or I don't think he ordered anything. Just
1: okay, well,
0: hold
1: I have
0: on a minute.
1: Okay, no problem, hon.
0: There's a man on the phone who said we ordered a water purifier.
2: I never ordered anything.
1: There's a tap purifier, and a purifier is probably going to take about an hour or so to actually put onto your residence because it
2: You're
1: goes.
2: You're not
1: going to
2: put anything on my residence.
1: Okay.
2: I didn't order this. I didn't ask for this.
1: Did you want
2: I
1: us
2: don't
1: to,
2: want this.
1: Did you want us to just drop the purifier off, sir? Because, I mean, it's.
2: I don't want it at all.
1: I don't understand what's going on here. There's an error.
2: Well, I don't either.
1: We
2: I'm
1: are
2: not
1: gonna,
2: arguing with you anymore.
1: I'm not going to argue with you, sir. I'm just letting you know that the water and the cooler would be out tomorrow, and there is a $217 payment that you have.
2: I sir, wish you luck.
1: Why are you getting so upset, sir? I'm trying to make
2: because
1: sure that you.
2: I did not order this.
1: I'm trying to
2: I
1: make.
2: I did not order nothing.
1: Why are you speaking?
2: You bring it here.
1: And drop it off.
2: I'm not paying anything for it.
1: Why are you not going to pay for the water? You're going to drink the water, but you're not going to pay for a water?
2: I'm not drinking no water. You're leaving nothing.
1: Yes, sir. We are going to leave the water and the
2: All
1: cooler
2: right,
1: system.
2: You tell me what time you're coming. I'll see if I can have a cop here to explain it to you. Just give me your name and the telephone number.
1: My name is Luther Lufay, sir. I'm
2: would
1: trying
2: you give
1: to
2: me,
1: make
2: would you
1: sure.
2: Please?
1: L-U-F-F.
2: Yes,
1: sir. I don't, sir.
2: F.
1: Will anyone be there
2: what
1: between the hours?
2: Well, what is the telephone number of your business?
1: Sir, can you not scream
2: you
1: at me?
2: Can you answer the question or not?
1: Yes, sir.
2: Well, answer the question.
1: I don't know why you're getting...
2: What was the number?
1: I don't know why we can't speak like
2: well,
1: civil human beings,
2: I'm
1: sir.
2: Hanging up and don't you call back.
1: Sir, the water will be there tomorrow.
2: What time?
1: The water will be... You know what?
2: What time? So I can have a cop here.
1: You know what? As a matter
2: what
1: of fact...
2: What time so the police can be here to help you off?
1: Ooh, I'm so scared.
2: Oh.
3: Let's go.
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4: Big Boy's Neighborhood. All right, now DJ Quest is up in here, man. Biggest song of the week. What we got, my brethren?
5: We got Jhené Aiko and Kendrick Lamar, So Good.
4: Oh, she got a great album,
6: yeah,
4: too,
6: I
4: man.
6: I love that. You already know I've been listening to West Side Whimsy on replay.
4: Yeah, you've been on it.
6: Yes.
4: You were on it. I think you were one of the musicians on
5: yeah,
4: there.
5: She memorized the lyrics.
4: I know, dude. I looked
5: weekend.
4: At her one day, dude. Like, literally, we had did like an hour, like, where we were like, oh, every top of the hour during the week.
6: Yeah.
4: And I looked at her and she was doing the lyrics. I was like, she wrote this song.
5: Yeah, dog.
4: Yeah, but let's go and get into your biggest song of the week right here, Big Boy's Neighborhood.

0: Quest up in here, biggest song of the week. What do we have right there?
1: That was Janae Aiko and Kendrick Lamar. So good.
0: Man, West Side Whimsy.
2: Yes,
0: she got a hell of an album, too, bro.
1: Yeah, she does. And it represents the West Coast. You know what I'm saying?
0: Like, she's very, very, like, talented.
1: Oh, yeah.
0: And people that know, they know.
2: Yeah.
0: And I remember, dude, she did a show, and it was at a spot where it was like 14, 15,000 people. And I remember early on, I was like, damn, she's doing, like, you know, crypto.
2: Yeah. Yep.
0: And she did it.
2: Yeah.
0: You know what I'm saying? But shout out once again to Janae Aiko, your biggest song of the week right there. We're going to go ahead and get on out of here. Definitely want to thank you guys for hanging out with us in the neighborhood. Big ups to our friends over at Real 103.9 in Las Vegas. Got to say what's happening to Chris Pickett. Thank you for rocking with the neighborhood. Also, 98.7 KMLK in El Dorado and Real 92.3 in Los Angeles. And once again, Ben Rideau and Black Sam, thank you for coming into the neighborhood. You can find that entire big interview. It's right there for you at Big Boy TV. Enjoy the rest of your weekend. We are Big Boy's Neighborhood, and we are Jesus gone.
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1: The lone juror in Lindsay Clancy's trial is now speaking out a bit. We'll talk about that coming up after Dave and Tams, the Rain Dance Snacks. But first, here's Beyonce now with Morning Dew.

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1: Another one. We the best music. Major key.

could fit. 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Is it just me? 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Yeah, is it just me? Is this so, so good I shouldn't have to f*** for free? I know you working day and night to get a college degree. 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Yeah, double checking on you. 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

Real 93.1, got classic Tupac. Keep your head up. 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Roxy Romeo going to keep your weekend going now with Mariah the Scientist and Callie Uchis. Is it a crime? 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

0: This is such a crazy feeling, though. 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
1: Ladies and gentlemen.
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1: Throwing it back for you with Nelly and Kelly, Dilemma. 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I'm Roxy Romeo, keeping your weekend going, now with Kehlani Folded.

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1: Throwing it back with T-Pain. I'm in love is coming up for you in just a few minutes. I'm Roxy Romeo. First with Dave and Tim's Now, Rain Dance.

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2: Damn, little mama. You know you thick as hell, you know what I'm saying? 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I ain't even worried about them really, though. I'm just looking at you. You know.

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Well, she say brazy. You know what I'm talking about? Ladies, where you at? 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

talking about a conservative regular girl that still can beat up chest. 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Zodiac sign, it must be a Gemini moon, cause we about to go half. 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
1: Radio Boss Hard Body Kiati. Every time I look at the gas prices, it reminds me of what we learned in school, that Congress is supposed to be the one that votes to go to war. And the president went to Iran and just started doing what he wanted to do. So directly responsible for how high these gas prices are. November the 3rd, midterm elections. I'm going to be sure we get out there and vote and let your voice be heard.

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Yeah, double checking on you. 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
1: 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He is hilarious. 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
1: 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It's out of Disney Plus and Hulu. Flip a T affirmations on the way after this future.

0: 10, girl, you a 10. 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

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The Kid Ferrari Simmons. Happy Saturday night. Let's get into that face down key Glock. Got some Heart on Ice Rod Wave. Lil Durk on the way. My playlist is wide open. 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
2: The Kid Ferrari Simmons, roller commercial free, pick a boot, Kendrick Lamar, AZ Chike on the way. 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
2: For real.
0: What they talking about?
2: They talking about nothing.
0: What they talking about?
2: They talking about nothing.
0: What they talking about?
2: They talking about nothing.
0: What they talking about?